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1: Good morning. You're waking up with SBI on a Monday morning, 5 a.m. on this fifth day of October 2026. Let's check the weather forecast. First of all, for Star Valley, Monday, cloudy and 74 degrees. Kemmer, Diamondville, cloudy and 74 degrees. Working in Jackson Hole, cloudy and 74. Bridger Valley forecast for a Monday, cloudy and 77 degrees. Good morning. In the news, in his closing remarks during the Sunday afternoon session of General Conference on October 4th, President Dallin H. Oaks of The Church of Jesus Christ of Latter-day Saints invited the world to participate in the Salt Lake Temple celebration, either in person or virtually. As part of his special invitation, President Oaks highlighted a new video series following the session of the General Conference. The first episode, he called it Dedicate, will premiere worldwide in multiple languages. He said more will come in the months ahead, including a virtual tour of the Salt Lake Temple. Once again, the temple will be opening up for the first time since 1893. The Church of Jesus Christ of Latter-day Saints will open the doors of the newly renovated Salt Lake Temple. The public is invited to experience the beauty of this sacred place April 5th, 2027 to October 1st of 2027. You're waking up with SBI, 5 a.m. Let's check with Lisa Carton for the National Report at 5. Good morning. This is SBI.
2: NBC News Radio, I'm Lisa Carton. Crews continue to search for missing passengers after a medical evacuation jet went down off the coast of Massachusetts. In a morning update, Coast Guard officials declined to speculate on what caused the aircraft to crash. They confirmed they found a debris field last night in the waters near Nantucket. Lieutenant Commander Castrati was asked about what's been found so far.
3: This is an ongoing search and rescue case still. Because of the amount of debris, it's very difficult to get into the details of what's there. But right now, we're really just focused on finding the people.
2: The FAA says ground controllers lost contact with the Gulfstream G-100 early Saturday morning. The Canadian registered Latitude Air ambulance jet was carrying a crew of four and two patients from Bermuda to Boston Logan International Airport when it disappeared. President Trump is urging supporters to vote like he's on the ballot with just 30 days left until the midterms. Trump headlined a rally in Ohio last night where he turned out to support Republican Senator John Husted re-election bid. Husted is locked in a tight race against former Senator Sherrod Brown.
4: We did not come all this way and defeat all of those dangers only to watch our country be taken over by sick people.
2: In his speech, Trump claimed if Democrats gained power, they would give the country the worst inflation in U.S. history. Krista Pike's attorney says Tennessee's governor should commute Pike's death sentence to a life sentence after the failed execution. Stephen Farrell made the call on CNN's State of the Union.
5: I think she has been put through some really, really bad mental torture and physical torture, and that at the very least, that deserves a commutation of her death sentence.
2: Farrell added that Pike remains in the hospital on a ventilator and is critically ill. Pike was set to be executed by lethal injection last week, but survived two rounds of the drugs and was hospitalized. Tennessee Prison Commissioner Frank Strada will resign. 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
1: Good morning. It's 5:30 in the morning on this fifth day of October 2026. Let's take a look at the weather forecast. First of all, for Bridger Valley today, cloudy, 77 degrees. Kemmer, Diamondville today, cloudy and 74 degrees for the high. Working in Jackson Hole, 74 and cloudy skies. The Star Valley forecast for today, Monday, cloudy and 74 degrees. In the news, and in closing remarks during the Sunday afternoon session of the General Conference on October 4th, President Alan H. Oaks of the Church of Jesus Christ of Latter-day Saints invited the world to participate in the Salt Lake celebration either in person or virtually. As part of a special invitation, President Oaks highlighted a new video series that will be coming out. But also in the meantime, you can mark your calendars for the first time since 1893. The Church of Jesus Christ of Latter-day Saints will open the doors of the newly renovated Salt Lake Temple. The public is invited to experience the beauty of this sacred space from April 5th, 2027 to October 1st, 2027. This significant six-month event is for everyone, whether they participate in person, on Temple Square, or from somewhere in the world through virtual experiences. The open house of the Salt Lake City Temple. Good morning, 5:30. Here's the news.
2: NBC News Radio, I'm Lisa Carton. Crews continue to search for missing passengers after a medical evacuation jet went down off the coast of Massachusetts. In a morning update, Coast Guard officials declined to speculate on what caused the aircraft to crash. They confirmed they found a debris field last night in the waters near Nantucket. Lieutenant Commander Castrati was asked about what's been found so far.
3: Because of the amount of debris, it's very difficult to get into the details of what's there. But right now, we're really just focused on finding the people.
2: The Canadian registered Latitude Air ambulance jet was carrying a crew of four and two patients from Bermuda to Boston Logan International Airport when it disappeared. President Trump is urging supporters to vote like he's on the ballot with just 30 days left until the midterms. Trump headlined a rally in Ohio last night where he turned out to support Republican Senator John Husted's re-election bid. He's locked in a tight race against former Senator Sherrod Brown. Lisa Carton, NBC News Radio.
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smarter. I said, of course you are. 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She smiled. Well, does the shirt make me look fat? I kind of leaned back and laughed. And I said, honey, what kind of question is that?

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1: Good morning. You're waking up with SVI 6 a.m. on this Monday, 5th day of October, 2026. Weather forecast for Star Valley today, Monday, cloudy, 74 degrees. Working in Jackson, 74 in cloudy skies. Kemmert-Diamondville, also at 74 and cloudy. And Bridger Valley, all part of the SVI broadcast area, cloudy and 77 degrees. In the news, in his closing remarks during the Sunday afternoon session of General Conference on October 4th, President Dallin H. Oaks of the Church of Jesus Christ of Latter-day Saints invited the world to participate in the Salt Lake Temple celebration, either in person or virtually. As part of a special invitation, President Oaks highlighted a new video series following the session of this session of General Conference. The first episode of the dynamic video series Dedicate will premiere worldwide in multiple languages. That word from President Oaks. In this note, specifically, mark your calendars. For the first time since 1893, the Church of Jesus Christ of Latter-day Saints will open the doors of the newly renovated Salt Lake Temple. The public is invited to experience the beauty of this sacred space from April 5th, 2027 to October 1st, 2027. This significant six-month event is for everyone, whether they participate in person on Temple Square or from somewhere else in the world through a virtual experience. The open house of the Salt Lake City Temple, first time since 1893 that the temple will be open to the public. You're waking up with SVI. Let's go to the news at 6.
2: NBC News Radio, I'm Lisa Carton. The attorney of the female victim in the sexual assault case at Cornell University is taking aim at the investigation into her alleged rape. Appearing on CNN's State of the Union, Thomas Giefra says her statement to police that she was raped did not appear in a report, adding that he believes there was a cover-up.
3: I'm not a person who believes in cover-ups, but in this case, I feel like there really was a cover-up. And I was surprised. I mean, thank goodness for whoever leaked this to the Times. We wouldn't have known what had happened.
2: Giefra also said he believes that more than seven men were involved in the incident. A woman identified only as Jane Doe claims she was drugged and raped in 2024 by several members of her fraternity at the Ivy League school. The search continues for six missing passengers in the crash of a medical evacuation jet off the coast of Massachusetts. The Coast Guard confirmed they found a debris field last night in the waters near Nantucket. Lisa Carton, NBC News Radio.
1: Additional news, President Trump is urging supporters to vote like he's on the ballot with just 30 days left until the midterms. Trump headlined in a rally in Ohio last night where he turned out to support Republican Senator John Husted's reelection bid. Husted is locked in a tight race against former Senator Sherrod Brown. And with that, the polls suggest Democrats are gaining the lead in the upcoming elections to control the Senate. Details from Lisa Carton.
2: Poll results released Saturday by the New York Times and Siena University show Democrats pulling ahead in five Republican states. The poll shows Democratic candidates leading in Texas, Alaska, and Ohio, and neck and neck in Iowa and Kansas. The poll numbers also suggest that a majority of voters in those states think Democrats would do a better job on health care, tariffs, data centers, and the cost of living. I'm Lisa Carton.
1: Once again, the weather forecast for Star Valley, Kemmert-Diamondville, and Bridger Valley. Temperatures holding out in the mid-70s, cloudy skies. Same for Jackson. If you're working in Jackson, the high in Bridger Valley, 77. The high in Star Valley, 74, but cloudy skies. Good morning. You're waking up with SVI. Dan Dockstetter reporting.

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1: Good morning. You're waking up with SVI leading up to the weekday wake-up program at 7. Let's take a look at that weather forecast. Cloudy skies throughout western Wyoming, Kemmert, Diamondville, Star Valley, and Jackson. You'll see a high of 74 with cloudy skies, while Bridger Valley will see a high of 77 with cloudy skies. Good morning. 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
2: NBC News Radio, I'm Rob Bartier. Officials believe the Fly Dubai co-pilot accused of stabbing his captain and trying to seize control of an Israel-bound plane acted alone. NBC News reports U.S. officials briefed on the investigation and a former Israeli security official say the accused was a lone actor. An intense search is underway for six people missing in the crash of a medical evacuation jet off the coast of Massachusetts. Rear Admiral Matt Lake said crews located a debris field associated with the missing aircraft in the waters near Nantucket. Research shows having some walnuts at dinner time could improve your sleep. A small study found that people who ate 40 grams of walnuts with dinner for 8 weeks slept better and were less drowsy during the day. Walnuts contain melatonin, a hormone that regulates sleep, and tryptophan, a chemical the body uses to create melatonin. Rob Martier, NBC News Radio.
1: In additional news, Trump is out campaigning. He's campaigning in Ohio, urging supporters to vote like he's on the ballot. Just 30 days until the midterms, Trump headlined a rally in Ohio over the weekend where he turned out support for Republican Senator John Husted's reelection bid, that candidate in a tight race against the Democrat. Meanwhile, a new poll suggesting Democrats are gaining the lead in the upcoming elections to control the Senate. Details from Lisa Carton.
3: Poll results released Saturday by the New York Times and Siena University show Democrats pulling ahead in five Republican states. The poll shows Democratic candidates leading in Texas, Alaska, and Ohio, and neck and neck in Iowa and Kansas. The poll numbers also suggest that a majority of voters in those states think Democrats would do a better job on health care, tariffs, data centers, and the cost of living. I'm Lisa Carton.
1: In his closing remarks during the Sunday afternoon session of General Conference on October 4th, President Alan H. Oaks of The Church of Jesus Christ of Latter-day Saints invited the world to participate in the Salt Lake Temple celebration, either in person or virtually. As part of a special invitation, President Oaks highlighted a new video series. He said, following this session of General Conference, the first episode of a dynamic video series called Dedicate will premiere worldwide in multiple languages. He said more will come in the months ahead, including a virtual tour of the Salt Lake Temple. But in the meantime, mark your calendars. For the first time since 1893, the Church of Jesus Christ of Latter-day Saints will open the doors of the newly renovated Salt Lake Temple. The public is invited to experience this sacred space from April 5th, 2027 to October 1st of 2027, the first time to enter the temple for the general public since 1893. There will be tours. You're waking up with SVI, Dan Dockstetter reporting. We'll see you at 7 for the weekday wake-up program.
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6: Hi, everybody. I'm Russell Nemitz. Well, as U.S. farmers and ranchers this fall continue to deal with soaring input costs like record-high fertilizer prices and diesel fuel, the world's wealthiest countries say they'll release 100 million barrels of diesel, gasoline, and oil from emergency reserves over the next 4 months after President Trump threatened a diesel export ban. Now, Trump pressed the G7 nations after he voiced second thoughts over ordering a diesel export ban he first supported, telling reporters at the White House recently,
7: "That could have a little bit of an effect on regular automobile gasoline, but no, I've called for it within my people. I've been talking about it."
6: However, the president then called on Europe, especially Germany and France, to draw down their own emergency diesel reserves to help ease global fuel prices, even threatening the U.S. export ban. The Washington Post reports the G7 nations agreed to release 100 million barrels over 4 months with diesel first, then gas and oil. although an analyst questioned if it'll be on top or part of an earlier planned release. Diesel prices at a recent record $6.53 a gallon are crushing producers so much that their usually free market advocates like Iowa Senator Chuck Grassley are calling for action.
8: President Nixon, 55 years ago, did it for the consumers of America when he put embargoes on soybeans.
6: Now, according to AAA, fuel prices have jumped more than 40% over the past year, largely driven by the Iran and Ukraine wars, depressing supplies of both oil and refined fuel. Grassley says the oil companies could also charge less for domestic diesel, while farm groups advocate that the president could allow broader sales of tax-exempt or even off-road diesel fuel. Stay with us. We'll have more ag news right after this. 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
6: Well, new enrollment in the Conservation Reserve Program has stopped following the September 30th expiration of the 2018 Farm Bill, leaving USDA without authority to approve additional contracts. DTN reports that Congress's latest continuing resolution funds the federal government through December 11th, but doesn't extend the Farm Bill. The USDA's Farm Service Agency told offices that September 30th was the deadline for approving CRP contracts. Now, Congress could restore CRP enrollment by simply extending or reauthorizing the program. For the Western Ag Network, I'm Russell Nemitz.
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She was storming through the house that day, and I could tell she was leaving. And I thought, oh, she'll be back, till she turned around and pointed at the wall and said,

0: Mrs. Dakota Livesay chronicling another true story taken from the 1800s, a time known to all as the Old West. The subject of today's story spent just 2.5 years out west, and according to his own words, he didn't really accomplish anything, or did he?
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0: As a young man, Lew Wallace practiced law in Indiana. With the outbreak of the Civil War, he was named the Adjutant General for Indiana and served with distinction. Following the war, he went back to his law practice, but he worked just hard enough to pay his bills. Then in 1878, President Hayes, owing him a favor, appointed Lew Wallace the governor of the New Mexico Territory. Some say that Wallace was a bit obnoxious, and this was how President Hayes was able to get rid of him. On September 30, 1878, Lew Wallace and his wife arrived at Santa Fe, New Mexico. By this time, the initial incidents of the Lincoln County War had already taken place and things had become quiet. Then in February of 1879, another killing took place. Governor Wallace personally went to Lincoln County and ordered a number of grand jury indictments and arrests. He also met with Billy the Kid and agreed to pardon the kid if he would testify in court for the prosecution, which he did. Unfortunately, Governor Wallace was unable to follow through with his promise of pardoning Billy the Kid and went back to Santa Fe. When Billy the Kid realized he wasn't getting a pardon, he escaped from jail, killing two of his guards in the process. In March of 1880, just 2.5 years after he arrived in Santa Fe, Wallace packed his bags and returned east. According to Wallace, he was a failure. Quite possibly while in New Mexico, his attention was elsewhere. For upon his arrival in New York, he delivered a book manuscript to Harper's Publishing. It was the novel Ben-Hur. You've just heard another story from Old West Radio. I'm Dakota Livesay.
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18: Here is a headline that lets you know where we are in human history. California apparently says no to unlicensed fights between humans and robots. Robot Entertainment Combat, a company that recently hosted a viral fight between a Terminator-style robot and a human, says they received a cease and desist letter from the California State Athletic Commission. And in a post, the company claims they received one from the California State Athletic Commission saying it should stop holding those fights. No more fights between humans and robots, please. At least according to the California Athletic, those folks. What a weird world we live in. I would watch that fight, though. Maybe not in a couple years, but right now, it would be funny. 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News with Dan Dockstetter coming up in just a few minutes. We'll be checking in on our new text-in topic, which is a kick it or keep it here on a Monday. We'll have some sports as well, birthdays, weather. We'll also have a couple interviews coming up here in the 7 o'clock hour with Sheena Patel with the Wyoming Wildlife Advocacy and Kristen Combs with the Jackson Hole Bear Solutions, recapping last year's bear awareness meeting held in Star Valley Ranch. And then Sierra Mitchell with the Star Valley with the Afton Food Pantry coming up in the 8 o'clock hour. It's all here on the weekday wake-up for a Monday.
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3: Opening the Salt Lake Temple to the public. Good morning, Dan Dockstetter. First news update. In his closing remarks during the Sunday afternoon session of General Conference on October 4th, President Dallin H. Oaks of The Church of Jesus Christ of Latter-day Saints invited the world to participate in the Salt Lake Temple celebration, either in person or virtually. As part of his special invitation, President Oaks highlighted a new video series. He said following this session of General Conference, the first episode of a dynamic video series called Dedicate will premiere worldwide in multiple languages. He said more will come in the months ahead, including a virtual tour of the Salt Lake Temple. Watch SBINews.com for the links. In the meantime, mark your calendars. For the first time since 1893,
27: Church of Jesus Christ of Latter-day Saints will open the doors of the newly renovated Salt Lake Temple. The public is invited to experience the beauty of this sacred space from April 5th of 2027 to October 1st of 2027. This significant six-month event is for everyone, whether they participate in person on Temple Square or from elsewhere in the world through a virtual experience. Salt Lake Temple Open House, April 5th, 2027 to October 1st, 2027. In national news, crews continue to search for missing passengers after a medical evacuation jet went down off the coast of Massachusetts. In a Sunday evening update, Coast Guard officials declined to speculate on what caused the aircraft to crash. They confirmed they found a debris field last night in the waters near Nantucket. The FAA says ground controllers lost contact with the Gulfstream G100 early Saturday morning. He's out campaigning, but the polls are changing. President Trump is urging supporters to vote like he's on the ballot. With just 30 days left until the midterms, Trump headlined a rally in Ohio last night where he turned out support for Republican Senator John Husted's re-election bid. But in the meantime, polls are showing a shift in the Senate races, a new poll suggesting Democrats are gaining the lead in the upcoming elections to control the Senate. Details from Lisa Carton.
0: Poll results released Saturday by the New York Times and Siena University show Democrats pulling ahead in five Republican states. The poll shows Democratic candidates leading in Texas, Alaska, and Ohio, and neck and neck in Iowa and Kansas. The poll numbers also suggest that a majority of voters in those states think Democrats would do a better job on health care, tariffs, data centers, and the cost of living. I'm Lisa Carton.
27: Closing with health notes, a study of 48,000 doctors who visited with the kids regarding asthma found that the asthma attacks rose in homes where they had someone vaping or smoking. The findings were presented Friday in San Diego at a meeting of the American Academy of Pediatrics. The study found that combination use of tobacco and vaping in the home led to the highest levels of asthma flare-ups in kids. In this health note, a new CDC-led study shows most people with flu stop isolating when they are still likely contagious. More from Lisa Carton.
0: The study says most people with the flu end their isolation 4 days after symptoms begin when they still are at their most viral. Researchers stress the importance of post-isolation precautions like hand washing, improving indoor air quality, and cleaning high-touch surfaces. CDC guidelines say people can end isolation when their symptoms have been improving for 24 hours without fever-reducing medication. I'm Lisa Carton.
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18: 7:15 here on the weekday wake-up for a Monday. And, of course, hope you're having a great day out there. Great start to your week. And as we do every Monday, it is a kick it or keep it. And on every Monday... Well, every day we do kick it or keep it. And every Monday, it is... let me try this again. We do a text-in topic every day. And then every Monday is a kick it or keep it. Today, it's a song by Miranda Lambert, which is up for vote. And so we want to hear your vote, particularly if you listen to The Spur. This should be added to The Spur if kept. It's a song called Snakeskin Boots by Miranda Lambert. 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Again, kick it or keep it here on a Monday from Miranda Lambert. And it's called Snakeskin Boots. It features Ella Langley. Again, it will be added to The Spur if it is kept. So we want to hear from you, especially if you listen to The Spur. 307-203-4637. This is Snakeskin Boots by Miranda Lambert.

Snakeskin Boots from Miranda Lambert. This is the lead and most popular track on her newest album, the album titled Cisco. The song Snakeskin Boots, bit of a country ghost song, if I don't mind saying, here in October. What do you think? It's Kick It or Keep It here today. If you like it, it will be added to the Spur playlist. If not, we'll send it to the afterlife. 307-203-4637. Miranda Lambert, Snakeskin Boots. You can find the full song online at svinews.com.

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1: 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Looking at your weather forecast out there for today, you know, I said this last time I filled in for Duke, and I guess I'm going to do it again. You're welcome for the upcoming sunshine. What an absolutely gorgeous week coming up here. I had to check the calendar twice. It is October, and this week is until, you know, I guess weather's subject to change, but until it changes, what an absolutely beautiful week coming up here in western Wyoming. Let's first check the weather forecast in Kemmer, Diamondville, South Lincoln County. Mostly sunny today. In fact, you may even find yourself complaining that it's too warm today in western Wyoming. High of 77 in Kemmer, Diamondville area today. A little bit of wind to take the edge off. 5 to 10 miles per hour this afternoon, gusting as high as 20 miles per hour. Mostly cloudy tonight. Lows around 46. Sunny and 75 on Tuesday. And that is the beginning of a theme. Let me just tell you that. Sunny and 75, sunny and 73 on Wednesday, sunny and 72 on Thursday, sunny and 72 on Friday, and you guessed it, sunny and 70 on Saturday. Yeah, there's not a lot to that weather forecast other than sunny and beautiful. Looking at Star Valley today, you might find yourself this afternoon actually complaining that it's a little too hot. Mostly sunny and a high near 80 today in North Lincoln County in the Star Valley area. You might actually clip 80 degrees on October 5th. Partly cloudy tonight, lows around 46. Sunny and 77 on Tuesday. Sunny and 76 on Wednesday. 74 on Thursday. 73, 70, right down the line. Absolutely beautiful temperatures, beautiful conditions, maybe even a touch warm, but guess what? We probably won't keep it for very long. So get out there and enjoy this week if you can. It's absolutely lovely. 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
0: 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More than a hardware store, they carry gifts, home decor, craft, and quilting supplies at Thane True Value. Before I get into the sports, I have to kind of retouch on, we opened the show with this. So the actual California State Athletic Commission, they have gotten involved in this idea that humans and robots fighting should not happen. There's a company called Robot Entertainment Combat, Combat with a K, by the way, for some reason. And they sent them a cease and desist letter. And I thought to myself, why do they have any power over that? I mean, I guess over the humans. I guess if the humans want to fight under their banner, then yeah, they can't. But it also made me think, what is the future of my job? Am I going to be covering human and robot fights in the future? I don't know. Do you ever have those moments? You know, we hear about AI and how it might change how our jobs are going to happen, or if they happen at all. I don't know. Seems kind of crazy. I just wanted to touch on that for just a minute. And if you're organizing a robot and human fight out there today, just, you know, somebody may not like it. Just letting you know. Getting into the sports report now. In volleyball scores, Kemmer took care of Saratoga in five sets, 3-2. Cokeville swept Little Snake River, and Star Valley was swept by Green River on Saturday. Football scores over the weekend saw the Cokeville Panthers rout defending champion Mountain View 41-0 to take control of the 2A West. Star Valley rallied with a late touchdown and two-point conversion to tie their game against Cody to force overtime, and then stopped the Bronx on a two-point conversion in overtime to win 28-27. Kemmer girls swimming was at the Pinedale Invite on Saturday, where they placed third overall in a 9-team field with 160 points. Lander won the event. Jackson was second. In college football, number 10 BYU outlasted TCU 17-10 to stay undefeated on the season. Utah State lost in Boise to the number 22 Broncos 37-18. That made the Aggies fall to 1-4. And the Wyoming Cowboys were shut out in Fargo in a 28-0 final against North Dakota State. The Panthers outlasted the Lions 32-26 from Charlotte on Sunday Night Football. Meanwhile, the early games on Sunday's slate featured road games earning close victories. The Patriots edged the Bills 29-26. The Rams fought back to knock off the Eagles 24-20. And the Chiefs squeaked past the Raiders 30-27. Week 4 wraps up with an NFC South showdown on Monday Night Football. The South, Saints and the Falcons clash in New Orleans. The NLDS continued with a pair of games on Sunday. The Brewers began the day with a thrilling victory after walking off the Padres 4-3 in Game 2. Milwaukee leads the series 2-0 and will visit San Diego for Game 3 on Tuesday. Elsewhere, the Braves evened their series at one game apiece following a 3-2 win over the Dodgers in Game 2. Atlanta hosts Los Angeles for Game 3 on Tuesday. The ALDS resumes Monday. The White Sox visit the Guardians, and the Rays host the Yankees. Chicago and Tampa Bay both leading 1-0 after winning Game 1. Texas still the number one team in the country in the latest college football coaches poll. The Longhorns followed by Georgia, Notre Dame, Miami, and Indiana. Missouri saw a major gain in the poll, moving up 9 spots to number 16. Other schools like BYU, Texas Tech, and LSU also moved up in the rankings after wins over the weekend. Meanwhile, Penn State and Michigan were dropped out of the top 25. Austin Smotherman is celebrating his first career victory on tour after winning the Bank of Utah Championship. Smotherman won the tournament by 2 strokes after finishing atop the leaderboard at 26 under par. Doug Gim finished in second place at 24 under. And Chase Briscoe took home the checkered flag in the South Point 400 from Las Vegas Motor Speedway. The driver of the number 19 car held off Kyle Larson in a frantic finish. Tyler Reddick managed to claim third despite losing control in the final turn, while Austin Cindric and Ryan Blaney rounded out the top 5 finishers. The chase continues next Sunday when the NASCAR Cup Series heads to Charlotte Motor Speedway. And in the NHL, the Rangers doubling up the Mammoth 4-2. Other winners on the ice included the Jets, Ducks, Kraken, and the Golden Knights. 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
6: Beverly.

That song is Snakeskin Boots, performed by Miranda Lambert. It's a new one from her on her latest album, Cisco. And it is one of the most popular, it is the most popular track on her new album, and the lead as well on that list. And it's our Kick It or Keep It this week here on a Monday. Will be added to the Spur if it is kept. We want to know what you think. 307-203-4637. Snakeskin Boots from Miranda Lambert. Right now, people not necessarily liking this song, at least out of the gate. Still plenty of time to vote, of course. Right now, it's a one-vote lead in favor of kicking this song. Snakeskin Boots by Miranda Lambert. You can find the full song online at svinews.com. Coming up later on in the hour, we'll be checking in with Sheena Patel and Kristen Combs recapping the Bear Awareness meeting. That's coming up later on here in the hour. But for now, we'd love to hear from you. Snakeskin Boots by Miranda Lambert. Kick It or Keep It for the Spur here on a Monday.

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Looking at our birthday and anniversary list today, here on October 5th, happy birthday to Ann Anderson. Happy birthday to you. Also, happy birthday to Danielle Call. Happy birthday to Sally Shorter. And happy birthday to Linda Linford. Happy birthday to Ann, Danielle, Sally, and Linda, our local celebrities celebrating birthdays today. Sharing a birthday with you, Rock and Roll Hall of Fame singer Brian Johnson is 79 today. He is the lead singer of, I almost said Bon Jovi. What is up with that? AC/DC. He's the lead singer of AC/DC. Also, actress Karen Allen, Raiders of the Lost Ark. She's 75 today. Hockey Hall of Fame center Mario Lemieux is 61 today. Actor Guy Pearce is 59. And Academy Award-winning actress Kate Winslet is 51. If you have a birthday or anniversary you would like to text in to us, use our same text-in number, 307-203-4637. And it looks like we've had a couple of additional birthdays here. Happy birthday to Sammy Warren. Happy birthday to you. And also happy birthday to Capri Rich. So Sammy, Capri, happy birthday to you. Also happy birthday to Linda Linford, Sally Shorter, Danielle Call, and Ann Anderson. You're on the list, and at the end of the week, Duke will be giving away some birthday goodies, and you're in the running. If you have one to share, 307-203-4637. Birthdays and anniversaries presented this hour by Voss Vision and Afton Family Dentistry.

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7: 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Coming up tomorrow, it's the Community Flu Clinic Shot. Oh my goodness, today has been a rough day. It's the Community Flu, Community Flu Shot Clinic. 4 to 7 p.m. on Tuesday at the Alpine Civic Center. Coming up on Wednesday, October 7th, the Community Conversations with Western Wyoming College President Dr. Kirk Young. That's at 12 noon in the LCSD No. 2 District Office on Jefferson Street in Afton. Also on Wednesday, the Town of Star Valley Ranch Community Open House, discussing the town's master plan. That's at 7 o'clock in the Town Hall. Also coming up on Thursday, October 8th, the Community Flu Shot Clinic. That'll be from 10:30 to 1 at the Thane Senior Center. Then a bunch of stuff coming up on Friday. Art show and sale from local artists painting this week during the Star Valley Plain Air event. Friday from 10 to 7, Saturday 10 to 3 at the Western Skies Fine Art Gallery in Afton. 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Also, Kemmer High School Homecoming coming up this Friday. Parade at 1:30 in the afternoon. Volleyball at 5. Football game at 7. 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That's a look at your coming events and the community calendar presented by Silver Star and Northern Title.
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1: Will the Democrats take over the Senate in the next election? Good morning, Dan Dock, Center Second News Update. A new poll suggesting Democrats are gaining the lead in the upcoming elections to control the Senate. Details from Lisa Carton on SBI.
6: Poll results released Saturday by the New York Times and Siena University show Democrats pulling ahead in five Republican states. The poll shows Democratic candidates leading in Texas, Alaska, and Ohio, and neck and neck in Iowa and Kansas. The poll numbers also suggest that a majority of voters in those states think Democrats would do a better job on health care, tariffs, data centers, and the cost of living. I'm Lisa Carton.
1: In the meantime, the president pushing back. President Trump is urging supporters to come out to vote in November. Let's go to Mark Mayfield for a follow-up report.
11: Speaking at a campaign rally in Durant, Oklahoma on Thursday, Trump said the last time the radical left was in power, they gave the U.S. the worst inflation in the nation's history.
12: Since I took office, we've created more than 1 million private sector jobs, and more Americans are working today in our country than at any time by far in history.
11: Trump's stop in Oklahoma was part of a broader tour touting the economy ahead of the midterms. Earlier on Thursday, Trump visited Denton, Texas, where he toured the Peterbilt Motors facility. Today, the president will be in Mobile, Alabama, to celebrate the groundbreaking of Mobile's new $4 billion bridge. I'm Mark Mayfield.
1: And the president also in Ohio. President Trump is urging supporters to vote like he's on the ballot with just 30 days left in the midterms. President Trump rallied in Ohio last night, where he turned out support for Republican Senator John Hustis. That kind of happening over the weekend. Let's come back to what's happening in the local communities. Ashley Harpstreet hosting an event for the Wyoming Association of Municipalities in Cokeville.
13: Well, it's always great to be back out in member communities, especially on the opposite side of the state, because the further you are away from Cheyenne, the further you are away from Cheyenne. So it's good to hear on the ground the real issues facing our communities and how we can match that up with low-hanging fruit of our ability to work together and problem solve on similar issues, all the way to legislative at the state level and federal issues. That we're all trying to solve together. So I think it was a very productive meeting, and it was great to hear everything that's going on in Lincoln and Uinta and Teton counties.
1: And that meeting hosted in Cokeville going into the weekend. Finally, in his closing remarks during the Sunday afternoon session of General Conference on October 4th, President Dallin H. Oaks of The Church of Jesus Christ of Latter-day Saints invited the world to participate in the Salt Lake Temple celebration, either in person or virtually. As part of his special invitation, President Oaks highlighted a new video series. It says, following this session of General Conference, the first episode of a dynamic video series called Dedicate will premiere worldwide in multiple languages. He said more will come in the months ahead, including a virtual tour of the Salt Lake City Temple. But also, you can find additional updates at sbinews.com for links to those videos. And mark your calendar for this. For the first time since 1893, the Church of Jesus Christ of Latter-day Saints will open the doors of the newly renovated Salt Lake Temple. The public is invited to experience the beauty of this sacred space from April 5th, 2027 to October 1st, 2027. This significant six-month event is for everyone, whether they participate in person on Temple Square or through a virtual experience as part of a worldwide tour. Once again, the open house for the Salt Lake Temple, April 5th, 2027 to October 1st, 2027. Dan Dockstetter, second news update on the Weekday Wake Up program.
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8: SVI Media, Dan Dockstetter at the Star Valley Ranch Town Hall tonight, just finishing up with a presentation on bears and how to work with them a little bit better. Star Valley Ranch has had some bear situations recently, so we're going to visit with Sheena Patel. She's with Wyoming Wildlife Advocates, and Kristen Combs, Jackson Hole Bear Solutions. Kristen, let's start with you. Your message to Star Valley Ranch tonight?
9: Yeah, so we really just want to make it so that people are aware that bears this year in particular are having a really hard time with natural foods, and they need to be, they're looking to people to put on these calories for this time of hyperphagia where they're looking for calories before they hibernate. And so we want to make it so that people are not inviting bears to their neighborhood and keeping bears moving through and back out into the wild, because we want to keep bears wild and people safe.
8: They can do a better job around their own homes.
9: Absolutely, right? 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So, our message here is just really, keep bears moving through and don't give them a reason to stop at your house.
8: Very good. Sheena Patel, Wyoming Wildlife Advocates, your message to Star Valley Ranch tonight.
10: One of the best ways to get bears to avoid your property is by storing your garbage securely. So one of the best ways to do that is to get a bear-resistant trash can, or to make sure you keep your trash stored securely right before trash day, because as we all know, a fed bear is a dead bear.
8: Okay. Closing thoughts to either one of you as we wrap this up?
9: Yeah, we really just appreciate the efforts of Star Valley Ranch just to be aware that bears are in and around their neighborhood, and that, we're here in bear country, and you might have a bear in your neighborhood and near your house, and now is the time to really, do something about that and make sure that you're just keeping bears wild. And yeah, in any way that you guys can help down here, we're glad to help out with that as well.
10: We serve to be a community resource, so if anyone has questions about how to coexist with wildlife and bears in particular, definitely reach out to us. Our website is jhbearsolutions.org, and you can contact us there.
8: Okay, Sheena Patel, Wyoming Wildlife Advocates, Kristen Combs at Jackson Hole Bear Solutions, Dan Dockstetter reporting from the Star Valley Ranch Town Hall for SVI Media.
11: Are you glad today? You should be, at least part of the day. In the Bible, we read in the Psalms, which, by the way, is like the songbook of the Bible, "This is a day the Lord has made." Imagine that. Can you make a day? Then it says we should rejoice and be glad in it. Well, I can do that for myself sometimes. There's a faith teacher named Pema Chodron who teaches a neat little way to help with that task. She simply says, "Just like me." We encounter people along the way every day. Be aware that they may be sad, happy, angry, speaking harshly, hoarding all the cupcakes at the potluck. So instead of responding in kind, she says to herself, "They're just like me. The behavior might not be, but the person is. Maybe we need to move closer together, at least within earshot, so we can hear each other's stories. When we can feel the warmth of each other, we can say, just like me."
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4: 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Looking at the weather forecast out there for today for Western Wyoming, it is gorgeous. That's the long and short of it. It's going to be beautiful today, going to be beautiful for the next several days. Sunny and 77, South Lincoln County, Kemmer, Diamondville today. A little bit of wind this afternoon. You could see a wind gust of around 20 miles per hour. Sunny and 75 Tuesday, sunny and 73 on Wednesday. North Lincoln County, Star Valley area, mostly sunny. You might even clip 80 degrees in the Star Valley area today here on October 5th. Sunny and 77 on Tuesday, sunny and 76 on Wednesday. In fact, nothing but sunshine in the extended forecast. 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
4: Football scores over the weekend saw the Cokeville Panthers rout defending champion Mountain View 41-0 to take over control of the 2A West. Star Valley rallied with a late touchdown and two-point conversion to tie their game against Cody to force overtime, then stop the Bronx on a two-point conversion in overtime to win 28-27. In volleyball scores, Kemmer took care of Saratoga in five sets, 3-2. Cokeville swept Little Snake River. Star Valley was swept by Green River on Saturday. Kemmer girls swimming was at the Pinedale Invite on Saturday. They placed third overall. Nine teams in attendance in that meet, and the Lady Rangers finishing with 160 points. Lander won the event. Jackson was second. In college football, number 10 BYU outlasted TCU 17-10 to stay undefeated on the season. Utah State lost in Boise to the number 22 Broncos 37-18 to fall to 1-4. The Wyoming Cowboys fell to 2-3. They were shut out in Fargo in a 28-0 final against North Dakota State. The NLDS continued with a pair of games on Sunday. The Brewers began the day with a thrilling victory after walking off the Padres 4-3 in Game 2. Milwaukee leads the series 2-0 and will visit San Diego for Game 3 on Tuesday. Elsewhere, the Braves evened their series at one game apiece following a 3-2 win over the Dodgers in Game 2. Atlanta hosts Los Angeles for Game 3 on Tuesday. The ALDS resumes Monday. The White Sox visit the Guardians and the Rays host the Yankees. Chicago and Tampa Bay both leading 1-0 after winning Game 1. The Panthers outlasted the Lions 32-26 from Charlotte on Sunday Night Football. Meanwhile, the early games on Sunday's slate featured road teams earning close victories. The Patriots edged the Bills 29-26. The Rams fought back to knock off the Eagles 24-20. And the Chiefs squeaked past the Raiders 30-27. Week 4 wraps up with an NFC South showdown Monday Night Football. The Saints and Falcons clash in New Orleans. Texas still the number one team in the country in the latest college football coaches poll. The Longhorns followed by Georgia, Notre Dame, Miami, and Indiana. Missouri saw a major gain in the poll, moving up 9 spots to number 16. Other schools like BYU, Texas Tech, and LSU also moved up in the rankings after wins. Meanwhile, Penn State and Michigan were dropped out of the top 25. Chase Briscoe took home the checkered flag in the South Point 400 from Las Vegas Motor Speedway. The driver of the number 19 car held off Kyle Larson with a frantic finish. Tyler Reddick managed to finish third despite losing control in the final turn, while Austin Cindric and Ryan Blaney routed out the top five finishers. The chase continues next Sunday when the NASCAR Cup Series heads to Charlotte Motor Speedway. And on the ice, the Rangers doubled up the Mammoth 4-2. Other winners on the ice included the Jets, Ducks, Kraken, and the Golden Knights. 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

crossing into the 8 o'clock hour here on the weekday wake up for a Monday and revisiting our texting topic. And on Mondays, of course, it's a kick it or keep it. This is Snakeskin Boots by Miranda Lambert off her newest album, Cisco. And it is the most popular track on that album. Right now, not very popular. Here on our Kick It or Keep It audience, you can find the full song online, but right now, through an hour, this song, two votes behind in terms of being kept, which means it's a two-vote lead in favor of kicking. Snakeskin Boots by Miranda Lambert. Yeah, let us know what you think. We'll be revisiting again here in the 8 o'clock hour. 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Coming up in the 8 o'clock hour, of course, news with Dan, weather, sports. We'll also be checking with Sierra Mitchell, major food drive coming up here this next weekend. She'll talk to us about that as well. It's all part of the weekday wake-up here on a Monday.

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8: Everyone we meet in life is an individual, and if there is nothing more to be said of a person, that is enough to warrant our attention. As a clergyman once stated, I am only one, but still I am one. We are all somebody, but we are all different as the stars in the heavens, different in talents and capacity, in judgment and inclination, in courage and in temperament. This variety in people adds interest and challenge to life. It is the reason we must seek and recognize the worth of each individual. John Stuart Mill wrote, "The worth of a state in the long run is the worth of the individuals composing it." One of the most important lessons and teachers and leaders in all fields need to remember is the value of the individual. Every worthwhile program has usually been established to help people. But as Paul Dunn expressed it, if we are not careful, it is very easy to put the mechanics of the program ahead of people. To understand and believe in people should be one of the most important and one of our most first priorities. We are all alike in one way, that is, and yes, we are all different. No matter who we are or what our station in life may be, we are unique individuals. We might be only one, but still, we are one. This is Kim Kazare on The Brighter Side.
9: They're like the Three Stooges, but slightly more articulate. 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
10: News with Dan coming up here shortly as we enter into the 8 o'clock hour. It is October 5th. On this day in history, in 1921, the World Series was broadcast on radio for the first time. Sports writer Grantland Rice called the action between the New York Yankees and the New York Giants, who eventually went on to win the series. Still doing that, by the way, in the World Series on the radio 105 years later. On this day in history, in 1945, Meet the Press premiered on radio as well. Speaking of other mediums, in 1947, on this day in history, Harry S. Truman became the first president to address the nation via television. On this day in 1989, the Dalai Lama won the Nobel Peace Prize for nonviolent efforts to free Tibet from China. And on this day in history, in 2011, Apple Inc. co-founder Steve Jobs died after a battle with cancer and other health issues. He was 56. And on this day in Wyoming history, in 1942, children at the Heart Mountain internment camp started school. News with Dan Dockstetter coming up next.
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7: $90 checks to help with Medicare costs. Good morning, Dan Dockstetter. Third and final check of news, mixing business with health care. President Trump says his administration will begin sending checks to over 20 million seniors to help with Medicare costs. In a True Social post, Trump said Friday the funds would come from the Medicare Improvement Fund. White House fact sheet said the payments will be $490 per person and will go to over 20 million Medicare Part B enrollees. Most eligible seniors will receive the money by direct deposit in early October, and others will get a mail check. Trump also said the new Medicare checks would not interfere with his campaign promise to offer a $5,000 Trump dividend if Republicans retain control of the House and the Senate in the midterm elections. Go to South Lincoln Medical Center. Dave Ryersey, the CEO there, talking about the mill levy and how that affects health care in that part of Lincoln County. Dave Ryersey on SVI.
12: Yeah, absolutely. Well, I appreciate the opportunity to speak for a few minutes on this. But, yeah, as you mentioned, our district is looking to do an increase to our mill levy here. And really, the mission of South Lincoln Hospital District has been to provide excellent health care services close to home. And financially, mill levy funds have been a critical factor in keeping the hospital, nursing center, and our emergency ambulance services in place. And I think for the past 30 years, we've gone back and looked, you know, operationally, without the district funds that we receive, this hospital, to be honest, doesn't even exist. It really is that critical to us. And so, you know, if you look at the landscape of healthcare, right now in Wyoming, there's been certainly the last several years have been critical with sustainability challenges everywhere, but Wyoming's been in the bottom three states of having hospitals operate in a negative way. And so it's been concerning. And so we've seen some incredibly difficult times ourselves, of course, with some difficult challenges on sustainability. And even last year, we've seen a decrease of $740,000. And what's hard with that is we continue to see, of course, the same number of patients, and to maintain those services has just been very difficult. So that's kind of what's been the genesis for the ask for our community, and to kind of look at opportunities to actually just maintain services here at South Lincoln.
7: Dave Ryersey from South Lincoln Medical Center, business of healthcare. Speaking of health notes, a study of 48,000 doctor's visits for kids with asthma found that asthma attacks rose in homes where someone vaped. Findings were presented Friday in San Diego at a meeting of the American Academy of Pediatrics. The study found the combination use of tobacco and vaping in the home led to the highest levels of asthma flare-ups for children. So let's end on this health note. How's your blood pressure? About 10 million Americans are not seeking treatment for high blood pressure, despite potentially needing it. Tammy Trujillo reports on SVI.
13: That's according to research from the American Heart Association and American College of Cardiology.
14: And if you look at the risk over 10 years, you know, hypertension may account for almost 200,000 to 300,000 deaths that could be prevented.
13: Dr. Grant Reed with the Cleveland Clinic says symptoms may not be noticeable, so blood pressure screenings in childhood and adulthood should be done at checkups. He says medication may not always be necessary because sometimes improvements can be made with simple lifestyle changes. I'm Tammy Trujillo.
7: And the note on taxes and business, October 1st actually marked the first day homeowners in Wyoming could apply for the property tax relief for the 2026 calendar year. The property tax relief program going until March 1st of 2027. Two programs are available, including the homeowners property tax exemption and the long-term homeowner exemption. You can find the full report in the latest edition of the Star Valley Independent and at svinews.com. Dan Dockstetter, third and final check of news, centered on business.
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15: This is financial advisor Kyle Terry from Edward Jones, bringing you the daily financial market report. U.S. equity markets closed higher on Thursday as bond yields declined. The 10-year Treasury yield finished near 5.24%. The final S&P U.S. Manufacturing Purchasing Managers Index, or PMI, for September was revised down modestly to 55.9, compared with forecasts for 57. Despite the downward revision, the reading was the highest in more than 4 years and remained above the key 50 threshold, reflecting expansion for the 14th consecutive month. All five major components contributed positively, led by output and new orders. Employment also increased as firms expanded capacity to meet demand. Yesterday, U.S. equities closed higher. The Dow closed up 22 points, or 0.04%, at 50,928. The NASDAQ closed up 7 points, or 0.03%, at 26,868. And the S&P 500 closed up 15 points, or 0.19%, at 7,666. 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If you would like additional information, please contact me at 307-885-3161. Daily commentary is also located on our website at edwardjones.com.
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10: 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And of course, it is a kick it or keep it for a Monday, because that's what we do on Mondays. And today it's a new song released just last week by country star Miranda Lambert. Of course, she's a superstar. It's up for vote, and it will be added to the Spur playlist if it is kept. It's a song titled Snakeskin Boots, and it features Ella Langley and would be added to the Spur. As I said, the song is the lead and most popular track on Lambert's newest album titled Cisco. So you can vote by and let us know what you think. 307-203-4637, 307-203-4637. You can also find the full song online at svinews.com. This is Snakeskin Boots by Miranda Lambert. Kick it or keep it for the Spur here on a Monday.

Snakeskin Boots by Miranda Lambert, the most popular song on her latest album, Cisco. The song is Snakeskin Boots. The album is Cisco. And this song had very little love in the 7 o'clock hour here on our listening audience. It's picked up a few Keep It votes, though, here, and it's now one vote lead in favor of keeping this song, which would be added to the spur. Let us know what you think. Still plenty of time to vote. 307-203-4637. Snakeskin Boots by Miranda Lambert. Kick It or Keep It for the spur.

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3: 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Looking at the weather forecast out there for not just today, but this week. And holy moly, is it going to be nice. You might even say warm. Some of us might even say hot. It's October 5th. And yet, you know, we've seen the colors changing. You got hunting season coming. Or it's already here in some ways. But it's going to be pushing upper 70s, maybe even 80 degrees in some places today. Looking at South Lincoln County, Cameron Diamondville first, mostly sunny with a high of 77 today. Some light and variable wind this afternoon, 5 to 10 miles per hour with some wind gusts as high as 20 miles per hour. That's it. Mostly cloudy, lows around 46 tonight. And that is basically the story of some gradually decreasing temperatures, but similar conditions throughout the week. Sunny and 75 on Tuesday, sunny and 73 on Wednesday, sunny and 72 on Thursday, 72 on Friday, 70 on Sunday, on Saturday, and then maybe things cool off a bit with a chance of showers on Sunday. For North Lincoln County and the Star Valley area, mostly sunny today, and yeah, highs might clip 80 degrees today, according to the National Weather Service. Some light wind this afternoon, around 5 miles per hour. Partly cloudy tonight, lows around 46 degrees. Sunny skies, 77 on Tuesday, sunny and 76 on Wednesday, sunny and 74 on Thursday, sunny 73 on Friday. Yeah, see, I told you it was going this way. Sunny and 70 on Saturday, and then, yeah, a bit of a drop on Sunday with a chance of showers and a highs around 59. Anyway, to me, that's a pretty warm week between October 5th and October 10th. That's a pretty warm week. Anyway, there it is. Hopefully you're out enjoying it. And if you do, you might want to put on some sunscreen. 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
5: Sports over the weekend in volleyball. Kemmer took care of Saratoga in 5 sets, 3-2. Cokeville swept Little Snake River. Star Valley was swept by Green River on Saturday. Football scores over the weekend saw the Cokeville Panthers rout defending champion Mountain View 41-0 to take over control of the 2A West. Star Valley rallied with a late touchdown and a two-point conversion to tie their game against Cody to force overtime, then stop the Bronx on a two-point conversion in overtime to win 28-27. Kemmer Girls Swimming was at the Pinedale Invite on Saturday, where they placed third as a team in a 9-team field. They scored 160 points. Lander won the event. Jackson was second. In college football, number 10 BYU outlasted TCU 17-10 to stay undefeated on the season. Utah State lost in Boise to the number 22 Broncos 37-18 to fall to 1-4. The Wyoming Cowboys were shut out in Fargo to fall to 2-3 in a 28-0 final against North Dakota State. The NLDS continued with a pair of games on Sunday. The Brewers began the day with a thrilling victory after walking off the Padres 4-3 in Game 2. Milwaukee leads the series 2-0 and will visit San Diego for Game 3 on Tuesday. Elsewhere, the Braves evened their series at one game apiece following a 3-2 win over the Dodgers in Game 2. Atlanta hosts Los Angeles for Game 3 on Tuesday. The ALDS resumes Monday. The White Sox visit the Guardians, and the Rays host the Yankees. Chicago and Tampa Bay both leading 1-0 after winning Game 1. The Panthers outlasted the Lions 32-26 from Charlotte on Sunday Night Football. Meanwhile, the early games on Sunday slate featured road teams earning close victories. The Patriots edged the Bills 29-26. The Rams fought back to knock off the Eagles 24-20. And the Chiefs squeaked past the Raiders 30-27. Week 4 wraps up with an NFC South showdown on Monday Night Football when the Saints and Falcons clash from New Orleans. On the ice, the Rangers doubled up the Mammoth 4-2. Other winners in hockey were the Jets, Ducks, Kraken, and the Golden Knights. Chase Briscoe took home the checkered flag in the South Point 400 from Las Vegas Motor Speedway. The driver of the number 19 car held off Kyle Larson in a frantic finish. Tyler Reddick managed to claim third despite losing control in the final turn, while Austin Cindric and Ryan Blaney rounded out the top five finishers. The chase continues next Sunday when the NASCAR Cup Series heads to Charlotte Motor Speedway. And Texas, still the number one team in the country in the latest college football coaches poll. The Longhorns followed by Georgia, Notre Dame, Miami, and Indiana. Missouri saw a major gain in the poll, moving up 9 spots to number 16. Other schools like BYU, Texas Tech, and LSU also moved up in the rankings after wins over the weekend. Meanwhile, Penn State and Michigan were dropped out of the top 25. 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
7: Hello, this is Pastor Richard Hartman of Grace Baptist Church in Cameron, the Thought from the Word. We are looking at wisdom in the Bible. And in Proverbs 13:1, Scripture tells us, a wise son hears his father's instruction, but a scoffer does not listen to rebuke. It's a reminder that as parents, we are hoping our children will listen to us and learn from our mistakes. Often, unfortunately, they don't. But you know, this is not just for children in the home. An adult son is still wise to listen to his father's instruction, to warnings, to things that he has learned that will help us. But notice, the scoffer does not listen to rebuke. Some of that instruction often is warning. If you continue in that direction, it's not going to go well. And as we become adults, often we need that still and may not realize it, that there's much wisdom stored up in our parents' years of living.
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9: It's just an illusion. 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
5: 8:30 here on the Weekday Wake Up for a Monday, and it is a kick it or keep it. And revisiting our song today, it is Snakeskin Boots by Miranda Lambert, off her latest album, Crisco. And right now, it's been a battle. It's been a battle in terms of kick it or keep it. It's the Kickets were out in force in the 7 o'clock hour. The Keepits came back, took a one-vote lead. And now we've got a couple of Kickets coming in later. Right now, it's a one-vote lead in favor of kicking this song. It would be added to the spur. If it is kept, you can find the full song at svinews.com. This is Snakeskin Boots from Miranda Lambert. Still plenty of time to vote, but it's been a battle. Should it be added to the Spur playlist? 307-203-4637.

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3: 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We'll get it on the list. 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And just a reminder, you don't have to wait until the day of. 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We'll get it on the list. But if you do it the day of, we'll do our best to get it on there. Let's see. Birthdays today. Happy birthday to Ann Anderson, Danielle Call, Sally Shorter, Linda Linford, Sammy Warren, Capri Rich, and Whitey Gardner. I know Whitey so well, I know what his real name is. How about that? Happy birthday to Whitey, Capri, Sammy, Linda, Sally, Danielle, and Anne. Happy birthday to all of you here on our birthday and anniversary list. Again, you can always add to that list at 307-203-4637. Sharing a birthday today, Rock and Roll Hall of Fame singer Brian Johnson is 79. Of course, the lead man for AC/DC. Actress Karen Allen is 75. She will always be Marion from Raiders of the Lost Ark to me. Hockey Hall of Fame center Mario Lemieux is 61. Actor Guy Pearce is 59. And Academy Award-winning actress Kate Winslet is 51. Sharing a birthday today with our local celebrities, Danielle Call, Ann Anderson, Sally Shorter, Linda Linford, Sammy Warren, Capri Rich, and Whitey Gardner. So happy birthday to Ann, Danielle, Sally, Linda, Sammy, Capri, and Whitey. Hope you have a wonderful birthday out there today. Birthdays and anniversaries this hour, presented by Berean Bible Fellowship.

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3: Well, today I am pleased and privileged to have in studio Sierra Mitchell. She's with the Afton Food Pantry. Sierra, thanks for checking in with us today.
4: Thanks for having me, Dal. It's fun to get to do this radio interview with you and not Duke. So.
3: Well, Duke's better at it. But you know,
4: I disagree, but he's great too.
3: But you're stuck with me. You've got a big, big food drive coming up this weekend. It's the sixth annual, is that correct?
4: Sixth annual.
3: The Fighting Hunger Games. This is a youth canned food drive, which benefits the Afton Food Pantry. And it starts on October 13th. Tell us all about it.
4: Yes. So, sixth annual Fighting Hunger Games food drive. This is what we did in lieu of the Boy Scout drive that used to happen in the community. So, door hangers will go out to 5,000 doors tomorrow evening by some incredible youth. And then food pickup will be October 13th from 6 to 8 p.m. So all you'd have to do is put that food on your doorstep, and the youth on October 13th will come around that evening and pick up those items for us.
3: Now, Sierra, I think it's important to note, this is just for people that might be a little more like me, the food needs to be in date.
4: Preferably,
3: this is not an excuse to clean out the thing that's in the very back of your pantry, old lima beans and pumpkin mix. You're welcome to if it is in date, but that's an important aspect.
4: Yes, thank you, Dal, for letting me touch on that. So food banks can only go back 1 year from today's date. So nothing can be older than October of the year 2025. If it is, we then partner with those people that have animals, because sadly, we cannot put that on our shelves. We are not allowed to legally put food that's beyond a year past its date on our shelves at the food pantry. So we would just ask that you, if you could, check that date real fast. If you still choose to donate it, don't worry. We will find a home for it. It just might not be to our patrons at the food pantry.
3: So Sierra, kind of give us an idea of maybe some of the main staples that the food pantry, I mean, obviously you can use anything that people are willing to donate. But in terms of some of the staples that maybe you go through all the time.
4: Absolutely. So I just want to clear up some miscommunication from this year's door hangers or our flyer that's gone into the newspaper. So we accept any item. Over the years, we've heard that the community has said, please let us know the exact items you need. So this year, we did put down the top five items we are lacking the most on. But then in our section that says nope, we did mention, thanks to a very gracious semi-load of food from the LDS Church earlier this year, we received abundance on specific items. Not all items, but there's about 13 items, including pasta, dried milk, that we received an abundance on. So we're sitting heavy in certain items, but I think we just got a little bit of a miscommunication in portraying. We take any item through this food drive, no matter what. We appreciate those donations. We just simply put on the top five that we are truly having empty shelves on currently at this exact moment.
3: So yeah, if people want to donate those bags or those door hangers are going out
4: Tomorrow evening.
3: And then the collection comes up on October 13th, correct?
4: Yes, absolutely. So please note, we are so thankful for any donation. So we apologize if there was any miscommunication in the way that we intended the wording to come out. We are heavy on things like pasta, so I just want to reiterate that. But we'll take any item. We do hope those other items still come in. But we definitely are heavy on or in need of those top five the most. But once again, we'll take any donation at any time. We're just truly thankful.
3: And of course, the Fighting Hunger Games, the whole theme of it is it's a bit of a competition. You have a couple of different districts and some bragging rights for who can raise the most food.
4: Yes, we did this one a little different. Typically, we've put each community against each other, but this year we decided to put three communities versus three communities. You know, because who doesn't love healthy competition, right?
3: We all love it.
4: So Smoot, Osmond, and Fairview are together against Afton, Grover, and Auburn. So we will see. Afton has historically always been the top leader, but Osmond snuck in there a few times. So we're going to see which community can donate the most.
3: We're speaking with Sierra Mitchell with the Afton Food Pantry. Sierra, of course, people are encouraged to donate if that's something they can do. But also just be aware they can also make a monetary donation if they would like.
4: Absolutely. We love monetary donations to buy the exact items we don't get an abundance on that we truly need. Like some people don't think about baking supplies or condiments. Those are items we typically always have to purchase. Those are needed items or a simple item like can openers. You can't open a can of food if you don't have a can opener. So the food bank gives those items out. So monetary donations are always welcome. Our QR code will be on every door hanger. And we would just like to reiterate, your dollar can make a huge difference. We're able to buy food significantly cheaper through Food Bank of Wyoming, as well as Brolum's is a great partner to us. So if you can't donate a can, a dollar helps too. So monetary donations, canned food, it all makes a difference for us.
3: Well, and of course, anyone who's willing or able to do this, it's a wonderful thing. But the need has probably never been higher, especially as people are very mindful about the cost of groceries right now.
4: Yes, these are some of the highest numbers we've ever seen, except for during COVID. So right now, the economy is just very expensive. Inflation is hitting its toll. And for the first time ever, families with children have now surpassed the elderly being our largest demographic we serve. So that just goes to show you families with children are struggling a little bit right now with the cost of everything. And just to give you a little bit of what we're looking toward, this is our largest food drive. The next food drive that we host is the Afton versus Osmond Elementary Super Bowl food drive, which is very successful. But we try to limit our food drive so we don't tap the community too great. So we really hope this one's successful. The Capstone Kids took what our patrons shopped for a few weeks ago. We had 37 patrons come through our doors. They took and wrote down exactly what they grabbed, and then they went and priced it for us at our local store. So last year's budget for the Afton Food Pantry was $93,000 that we needed to brace for. Just with the cost of everything rising at 37 families, which by the way, we're already past that number in the last few weeks, our numbers are projected to hit $202,000 worth of food we potentially give out, which means we potentially need to bring in either by writing grants, which we do, by food drives, which is where we get a bulk of the food that we give out, or by monetary donations. So we're talking over double the cost of what last year's food at this time cost us when we were serving 35 families. And now we're already past those 37 families and more people are coming to our doors each week.
3: So the short answer is the need is very real.
4: Absolutely. It's on the rise. We definitely can't tap a community for $202,000 worth of monetary donations. So the food is just as valuable during this food drive as those monetary. But those are some numbers we have never seen before in the last 10 years we've been there.
3: I think it's also important, Sierra, and you already touched on this. A dollar helps.
4: Absolutely.
3: One can helps. Give what you're able. If you're able to do that and you have a chance to do that, the Fighting Hunger Games, you should be seeing a door hanger starting
4: tomorrow night. 5,000 door hangers. The youth do an incredible job. We are so thankful for the partnership from the LDS Church in this food drive. We definitely could not do it alone. And then a lot of people don't know, Dal, that following this food drive, it takes almost 1,000 to 2,000 volunteer hours just to tackle this food drive. So we have groups almost every single night for 3 to 4 weeks following this food drive. And then that leads us right up to the holidays. Families are already bracing for the expensive holidays that are coming, and our numbers always start to rise from here on out. So it's a hard time at the pantry. Numbers on the rise. Our shelves are very low. We really hope this food drive is successful. And we're truly just thankful for every dollar, every can, and every hour of volunteer time it takes.
3: You can always find more information as well online, aftonfoodpantry.com. Sierra Mitchell, anything we haven't touched on that you might want to mention as people can be looking for these flyers tomorrow?
4: No, we're so thankful. There was a beautiful article that Aubrey did in SVI's paper. So if you haven't got a hold of that, we just celebrated our 10 years. 10 years of feeding people. 48,000 people have come through our doors. And that number, like I said, is rising. But we couldn't do this without our gracious community. And it all takes us just giving one of something. $1, one can, 1 hour to make a difference. And coming up also, there will be in November, the Festival of Trees. And then in December, the Feed the Angels. So if you can't give to this food drive, there's some other opportunities to donate in the future. Or just please know, we always accept volunteer hours. We're an all-volunteer, all-donation food pantry. So any little bit someone can give makes a difference for 48,000 people in the last 10 years.
3: Definitely a lot of ways to contribute. Sierra Mitchell with the Afton Food Pantry. Sierra, thanks for dropping by today.
4: Thanks, Dal.
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0: His excellent book, Have a New Kid by Friday, Dr. Kevin Lehman offers some important tips for parents who tend to be too authoritative. First, it's much better to give instruction firmly but quietly. Yelling simply isn't effective. 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Discipline can be firm without being harsh. 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I'm Jim Daly.
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4: Appreciate Sierra Mitchell with the Apton Food Pantry telling us and giving us some information about the Fighting Hunger Games. 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And our kick it or keep it subject today was Miranda Lambert and her new song, Snakeskin Boots, which is the most popular song on her latest album, Crisco. And it has been a battle. When I fill in for the show, it seems like it's one or the other. Seems like I don't often have a back-and-forth battle, but it's been one today. And we've had the kickets out in front. We've had the keepits out in front briefly. And the kickets are in the lead as we come down the stretch by one vote. Snakeskin Boots by Miranda Lambert is in danger of being kicked from the Spur playlist. Still plenty of time to vote, though. You can vote till 10 o'clock, and you can find the full song online at svinews.com. Snakeskin Boots by Miranda Lambert off her latest album, Crisco. Also taking one final look at your community calendar. Coming up on Tuesday, the Community Flu Shot Clinic, 4 to 7 at the Alpine Civic Center. On Wednesday the 7th, the Community Conversations with Western Wyoming College President Dr. Kirk Young, 12 noon at the LCSD No. 2 District Office. That is in Afton. Also on Wednesday, the Town of Star Valley Ranch Community Open House discussing the town's master plan. That's at 7 o'clock in the Town Hall. Coming up on Thursday, the Community Flu Shot Clinic from 10:30 to 1 o'clock at the Thane Senior Center. And coming up on Friday, the art show and sale from local artists and pieces being painted this week during the Star Valley Plain Air event. Friday from 10 to 7, Saturday 10 to 3 at Western Skies Fine Art Gallery in Afton. 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Braves taking on the Green River Wolves this Friday night. That's a 7 o'clock kickoff. And also Vanessa Joy and Marvin Goldstein concert. That's at 7 p.m. at the Afton Ford Theater. 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And don't forget on Friday, Kemmer High School homecoming parade at 1:30 in the afternoon. Volleyball game at 5. football game at 7. That's

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And you can still vote Miranda Lambert, Snakeskin Boots, Kick It or Keep It for the Spur here on a Monday.

0: Welcome to the Wild Preps Daily Radio Report, powered by the Wild Preps mobile app. I'm David Settle. 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The 2026 cross-country season is beginning its stretch run towards the state championships on October 24th in Cheyenne. Five races were in the state on Friday and Saturday. We've got results from four. At Cody in their Foxes and Hounds race, Lila Marnie from Bighorn and Burlington's Kellen Winters raced to victory. The Cody girls and Buffalo boys were first as teams. Rock Springs Tough Pumpkin was won by Aria Wheeler of Rock Springs and Noah Blossy from Rollins. At the Wayne Cheney Memorial in Gillette, Laramie's Dorothy Jensen won the girls' race, and Jay Sanders from Natrona County won the boys. The Laramie girls and Kelly Walsh boys finished first in the team standings. And at the Wheatland Cross Country Meet Friday, Lillianne James of Newcastle and Bodie Kerr of Douglas were the race winners. Douglas swept the team crowns. Find the cross-country results on the Wild Preps app and at wildpreps.com.
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0: From girls swimming and diving, Sublette County won its invite at Big Piney. Kelly Walsh won its four-team invite. And Central defeated Green River and Laramie in duels on Friday. Saturday saw Thunder Basin top Campbell County in a duel by 10. Riverton won six events to take the Jim Beeman invite in Casper, and Buffalo won the Douglas Quad. 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
4: 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I'm Will Rasmussen. Today, Rusty Wright, who is the number one saddle bronc rider in the world, going to the Wrangler National Finals. 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
6: I don't know. I was in Pendleton, Oregon when I woke up. It was the day I was up. I was hungover. It was raining outside. It was like off a sad movie. I was raining outside, and I was just like, "What am I doing? I'm pissing my career away." I don't know what it was, but I'm really grateful for it. I just had one of them days, and I called my parents and talked to Haley, and my brothers were in Pendleton, but I talked to all of them, and I told them. Like, I wasn't happy. I wasn't happy with anything I was doing and the way I was handling things. I told him I wanted to quit drinking and So I actually end up turning out of Pendleton, going home. I don't think I got on any Bronx for a couple of weeks. So I just, you know, went home and started the no drinking thing and kind of got my mind right. And then once I felt like I was good, you know, mentally to go rodeoing again, got her started. And I didn't really notice. I told them I don't want to tell anybody that I'm doing this. I was kind of ashamed or embarrassed that I was, you know, let my drinking get to where it was. And then Cowboy Channel did that Hell and Back video. And they were like, can we talk about the drinking? And I was like, I don't know. I don't think I want to. We can talk about injuries and coming back from injuries. But once we got going, I'm like, I can't tell my, that without telling this. And once I seen how many people it touched and helped and inspired, I was like, actually, I'm not ashamed of this.
4: 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I'm Will Rasmussen on the Western Ag Network.
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10: Putting the wraps on the weekday wake up here on a Monday. We're going to get you back to the great tunes over on Swift and the Spur. On the Spur, kicking off the hour, you're going to hear from High Valley, Cam, some Russell Dickerson, as well as the Zach Brown Band and Chris Cummings. Over on Swift 98, we'll open up the hour with some Noah Kahan, Nickelback, Train, a throwback track from REO Speedwagon, and Imagine Dragons. 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
1: 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The Wyoming Tribune-Eagle reports Prop 1 would severely hamstring fire and sheriff departments. 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State Senator Eric Barlow warns Prop 1 will truly harm communities. 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
1: Good day, news, sports, and weather on the SBI Radio Network. In the news, in his closing remarks during the Sunday afternoon session of the General Conference of Church of Jesus Christ of Latter-day Saints, President Dallin H. Oaks invited the world to participate in the Salt Lake Temple celebration, that's the open house, either in person or virtually. As part of his special invitation, President Oaks highlighted a new video series. He said, following this session of General Conference, the first episode of a dynamic video series called Dedicate will premiere worldwide in multiple languages. He said more will come in the months ahead, including a virtual tour of the Salt Lake Temple. But in the meantime, mark your calendars. For the first time since 1893, the Church of Jesus Christ of Latter-day Saints will open the doors of the newly renovated Salt Lake Temple. The public is invited to experience the beauty of this sacred space from April 5th of 2027 to October 1st of 2027. This significant six-month event is for everyone, whether they participate in person, on Temple Square, or from elsewhere in the world through virtual experience. You'll find more at svinews.com. Now let's go to the news. The National Report on SBI.
2: NBC News Radio, I'm Lisa Carton. The U.S. Coast Guard is searching for six people still missing after a medical transport jet went down off the coast of Massachusetts. At a morning news conference, Rear Admiral Matt Lake said crews located a debris field associated with the missing aircraft in the waters near Nantucket.
3: Our search remains ongoing. Coast Guard crews, along with our partners from the New York National Guard, their air rescue wing, along with Massachusetts authorities, have searched approximately 2,840 square miles over about 53 and a half hours.
2: Ground controllers lost contact with the Gulfstream G-100 early Saturday morning. The Latitude Air Ambulance jet was carrying a medical evacuation from Bermuda to Boston Logan International Airport when it disappeared from radar. Senator John Kennedy says he's considering running for president in 2028. The Louisiana Republican made the comment on NBC's Meet the Press, but said his plans right now are to run for re-election.
4: My plans right now are to run for re-election. But as I've said before, if I don't think I can be effective in the Senate anymore, I would consider it.
2: When asked about the possibility of running against Vice President J.D. Vance, Kennedy said he wouldn't talk about another potential candidate, saying he's just not there yet. He added that he thinks it'll be good for both parties to have a full field. Krista Pike's attorney says Tennessee's governor should commute Pike's death sentence to a life sentence after the failed execution. Stephen Farrell made the call on CNN's State of the Union.
5: I think at the very least, the governor should commute Ms. Pike's death sentence to a life sentence. Like I said, we don't know what her physical state will be, but it is clear that she has endured a torturous attempt at executing her.
2: Pike was set to be executed by lethal injection last week, but survived two rounds of the drugs and was hospitalized. 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
1: The Wyoming Association of Municipalities, they met in Cokeville. 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SBI was there. Had a conversation with Ashley Harpstreet. She oversees the Wyoming Association of Municipalities. That report in just a moment. Stay with us. This is SBI.
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1: Continuing now with news, let's go to a conversation at the Cokeville Town Hall, Ashley Harpstreet. The Wyoming Association of Municipalities was there. It was a crowded room, as all the towns in the western, southwestern part of the state were there to talk about municipalities and state government. Ashley Harpstreet on SVI.
9: SBI, I'm with Ashley Harpstreet, and she is over at the Wyoming Association of Municipalities. She brought all the towns together in Cokeville tonight from the southwestern part of the state. Interesting discussion. Ashley, your thoughts on it?
10: Well, it's always great to be back out in member communities, especially on the opposite side of the state, because the further you are away from Cheyenne, the further you are away from Cheyenne. So it's good to hear on the ground the real issues facing our communities, and how we can match that up with low-hanging fruit of our ability to work together and problem solve on similar issues, all the way to legislative at the state level and federal issues that we're all trying to solve together. So I think it was a very productive meeting, and it was great to hear everything that's going on in Lincoln and Uinta and Teton counties.
9: Help people understand the importance of WAM, which is the Wyoming Association of Municipalities. Now you help everyone from Cokeville to Kemmer to Afton. Explain the role that you play as WAM.
10: So we facilitate the connection between all 99 cities and towns and help them with education, especially as we have a big election, even at the municipal level, coming November 3rd, where a lot of town councils and mayors will be turning over. There isn't a manual for how to lead a municipality until we wrote one that's based on state statute and local control that is authorized from the Wyoming State Constitution. So we make sure that they are educated and have the guidelines in place to effectively and efficiently run your communities.
9: Could we close by saying what WAM will be watching as we go into a new legislative session, as we go into a winter session? What will you be watching on behalf of the towns?
10: Sure. So we don't have too long, so I'll keep it quick, but there is a lot. We get pulled into any and everything, but I would say the main themes is infrastructure funding, what the state's role is in economic development, and how that interplays with what we're doing already on the ground level, including things like industrial siting, utilities, where we are with some of our utility shortfalls. Looking, of course, always at revenue. We have a really important initiative on the ballot November 3rd with a property tax initiative, and if that goes through, what that looks like moving forward. We're always looking at transportation and, like I said, infrastructure to help with our housing shortage. And I'd say right now that's probably the top of the list.
9: Okay, Ashley Harpstreet, Wyoming Association of Municipalities, Dan Doxeter reporting from the Cokeville Town Hall for SBI Media.
1: Cameron Diamondville was at that meeting in Cokeville, as well as all of the southwestern Wyoming communities. Wyoming Association of Municipalities, WAM, on SBI. Let's take a look at the weather forecast. Cameron Diamondville. Cloudy skies on a Monday, 74 degrees. Tuesday, sunny and 73 degrees. Pritchard Valley, Monday, cloudy, 77. Tuesday, partly cloudy, 74 degrees. That's Mountain View, Lyman. Jackson Hole working there. Monday, cloudy, 74 degrees. Tuesday, sunny and 73 degrees. Star Valley forecast for Monday, cloudy, 74 degrees. Tuesday, sunny and 73 degrees. News and weather on the SBI Radio Network. Dan Doxeter reporting.
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0: Hello, this is Pastor Richard Hartman of Grace Baptist Church in Cameron with a thought from the Word. We are looking at wisdom in the Bible. And in Proverbs 13:1, Scripture tells us, "A wise son hears his father's instruction, but a scoffer does not listen to rebuke." It's a reminder that as parents, we are hoping our children will listen to us and learn from our mistakes. Often, unfortunately, they don't. But you know, this is not just for children in the home. An adult son is still wise to listen to his father's instruction, to warnings, to things that he has learned that will help us. But notice, the scoffer does not listen to rebuke. Some of that instruction often is warning. If you continue in that direction, it's not going to go well. And as we become adults, often we need that still and may not realize it, that there's much wisdom stored up in our parents' years of living.
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0: All are under threat unless we vote no on Prop 1. The Wyoming Tribune-Eagle reports Prop 1 would severely hamstring fire and sheriff departments. Local weed and pest boards warn Prop 1 would hurt agriculture, tourism, wildlife, and fire prevention. Republican U.S. Senator Cynthia Lummis and the Wyoming Taxpayers Association oppose Prop 1. State Senator Eric Barlow warns Prop 1 will truly harm communities. Vote no on Prop 1. It's a bad deal for Wyoming. Paid for by Vote No on Prop 1 Committee.
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2: All are under threat unless we vote no on Prop 1. The Wyoming Tribune-Eagle reports Prop 1 would severely hamstring fire and sheriff departments. 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State Senator Eric Barlow warns Prop 1 will truly harm communities. 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

You don't want to read that thing, man. 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She's gone. 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
1: Good day, news, sports, and weather on the SBI Radio Network. In the news, in his closing remarks during the Sunday afternoon session of the General Conference of the Church of Jesus Christ of Latter-day Saints, President Dallin H. Oaks invited the world to participate in the Salt Lake Temple celebration, that's the open house, either in person or virtually. As part of his special invitation, President Oaks highlighted a new video series. He said, following this session of General Conference, the first episode of a dynamic video series called Dedicate will premiere worldwide in multiple languages. He said more will come in the months ahead, including a virtual tour of the Salt Lake Temple. But in the meantime, mark your calendars. For the first time since 1893, the Church of Jesus Christ of Latter-day Saints will open the doors of the newly renovated Salt Lake Temple. The public is invited to experience the beauty of this sacred space from April 5th of 2027 to October 1st of 2027. This significant six-month event is for everyone, whether they participate in person, on Temple Square, or from elsewhere in the world through virtual experience. You'll find more at svinews.com. Now let's go to the news. The National Report on SBI.
2: NBC News Radio, I'm Lisa Carton. The U.S. Coast Guard is searching for six people still missing after a medical transport jet went down off the coast of Massachusetts. At a morning news conference, Rear Admiral Matt Lake said crews located a debris field associated with the missing aircraft in the waters near Nantucket.
3: Our search remains ongoing. Coast Guard crews, along with our partners from the New York National Guard, their air rescue wing, along with Massachusetts authorities, have searched approximately 2,840 square miles over about 53 and a half hours.
2: Ground controllers lost contact with the Gulfstream G-100 early Saturday morning. The Latitude Air Ambulance jet was carrying a medical evacuation from Bermuda to Boston Logan International Airport when it disappeared from radar. Senator John Kennedy says he's considering running for president in 2028. The Louisiana Republican made the comment on NBC's Meet the Press, but said his plans right now are to run for re-election.
4: My plans right now are to run for re-election. But as I've said before, if I don't think I can be effective in the Senate anymore, I would consider it.
2: When asked about the possibility of running against Vice President J.D. Vance, Kennedy said he wouldn't talk about another potential candidate, saying he's just not there yet. He added that he thinks it'll be good for both parties to have a full field. Krista Pike's attorney says Tennessee's governor should commute Pike's death sentence to a life sentence after the failed execution. Stephen Farrell made the call on CNN's State of the Union.
5: I think at the very least, the governor should commute Ms. Pike's death sentence to a life sentence. Like I said, we don't know what her physical state will be, but it is clear that she has endured a torturous attempt at executing her.
2: Pike was set to be executed by lethal injection last week, but survived two rounds of the drugs and was hospitalized. You're listening to the latest on NBC News Radio.
1: The Wyoming Association of Municipalities. They met in Cokeville. 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SBI was there. Had a conversation with Ashley Harpstreet. She oversees the Wyoming Association of Municipalities. That report in just a moment. Stay with us. This is SBI.
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1: Continuing now with news, let's go to a conversation at the Cokeville Town Hall, Ashley Harpstreet. The Wyoming Association of Municipalities was there. It was a crowded room, as all the towns in the western, southwestern part of the state were there to talk about municipalities and state government. Ashley Harpstreet on SVI.
8: SBI, I'm with Ashley Harpstreet, and she is over at the Wyoming Association of Municipalities. She brought all the towns together in Cokeville tonight from the southwestern part of the state. Interesting discussion. Ashley, your thoughts on it?
9: Well, it's always great to be back out in member communities, especially on the opposite side of the state, because the further you are away from Cheyenne, the further you are away from Cheyenne. So it's good to hear on the ground the real issues facing our communities and how we can match that up with low-hanging fruit of our ability to work together and problem solve on similar issues, all the way to legislative at the state level and federal issues that we're all trying to solve together. So I think it was a very productive meeting, and it was great to hear everything that's going on in Lincoln and Uinta and Teton counties.
8: Help people understand the importance of WAM, which is the Wyoming Association of Municipalities. Now you help everyone from Cokeville to Kemmer to Afton. Explain the role that you play as WAM.
9: So we facilitate the connection between all 99 cities and towns and help them with education, especially as we have a big election, even at the municipal level, coming November 3rd, where a lot of town councils and mayors will be turning over. There isn't a manual for how to lead a municipality until we wrote one that's based on state statute and local control that is authorized from the Wyoming State Constitution. So we make sure that they are educated and have the guidelines in place to effectively and efficiently run your communities.
8: Could we close by saying what WAM will be watching as we go into a new legislative session, as we go into a winter session? What will you be watching on behalf of the towns?
9: Sure. So we don't have too long, so I'll keep it quick, but there is a lot. We get pulled into any and everything, but I would say the main themes is infrastructure funding, what the state's role is in economic development, and how that interplays with what we're doing already on the ground level, including things like industrial siting, utilities, where we are with some of our utility shortfalls. Looking, of course, always at revenue. We have a really important initiative on the ballot November 3rd with a property tax initiative, and if that goes through, what that looks like moving forward. We're always looking at transportation and, like I said, infrastructure to help with our housing shortage. And I'd say right now that's probably the top of the list.
8: Okay, Ashley Harpstreet, Wyoming Association of Municipalities, Dan Doxett reporting from the Cokeville Town Hall for SBI Media.
1: Cameron Diamondville was at that meeting in Cokeville, as well as all of the southwestern Wyoming communities. Wyoming Association of Municipalities, WAM, on SBI. Let's take a look at the weather forecast. Cameron Diamondville. Cloudy skies on a Monday, 74 degrees. Tuesday, sunny and 73 degrees. Bridger Valley, Monday, cloudy, 77. Tuesday, partly cloudy, 74 degrees. That's Mountain View, Lyman. Jackson Hole working there. Monday, cloudy, 74 degrees. Tuesday, sunny and 73 degrees. Star Valley forecast for Monday, cloudy, 74 degrees. Tuesday, sunny and 73 degrees. News and weather on the SBI Radio Network. Dan Dockstetter reporting.
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You've got Ann Wilson there, rain in the rear view. Rob Erickson, welcome to your 5 o'clock hour here in Spur Country. We appreciate you joining us. We've got a lot of those country favorites just ahead, including these from Restless Heart, Tim Connect, Brett Eldridge, and now Tucker Wetmore. Who told you that?

0: 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Your country favorites, The Spur.
1: Yeah! Here's a true story, y'all. 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I got the West Coast blues. 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
0: Tuesday, October 6th, it's a community flu shot clinic going 4 to 7 at the Alpine Civic Center. Thursday, October 8th, it's also a community flu shot clinic. That one happening at the Thane Senior Center going 10:30 to 1. Friday, October 9th, it's the Kemmer High School Homecoming Day. Parade at 1:30, volleyball game at 5, football game at 7. We also have Vanessa Joy and Marvin Goldstein concert at 7 p.m. at the Afton Ford Theater. Advance tickets at saltriverarts.com. And on that Friday as well, we've got an art show and sale from Local Pieces Painted this week during the Star Valley Plain Air event. That'll be Friday from 10 to 7 and Saturday from 10 to 3 at Western Skies Fine Art Gallery in Afton.
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That one from Seminole, What Am I Gonna Do? Before that, Stella Lefty, Boston, and Jack Blocker, All of Yours. The news shot around Grand Teton National Park's Jenny Lake on Sunday like a crack of a well-hit baseball echoing off the walls of Cascade Canyon. The Trump administration and Major League Baseball are scouting the park for a site to play a game. That was the report in the Washington Post that shook campers and other visitors from their serene surroundings where they had come to escape the mayhem of daily news. The Post story and others that followed chased down a request by Major League Baseball and statements from the White House that the league's request was not a priority. If you'd like to find out more on the possibility of a ball game being played in Grand Teton National Park, you need to head on over to svinews.com. Up next, you got one from Chauncey Williams and the Younger Band. The world needs more cowboys.

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That one from Blake Shelton. Let him in anyway. Finishing off our 5 o'clock hour here in Spur Country, it's Cassidy Pope, Billy Carrington, Miranda Lambert, Tim McGraw, Thomas Rhett, and this one from Brandy Clark, Girl Next Door. When you took

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1: Good day, news, sports, and weather on the SVI Radio Network. In the news, in his closing remarks during the Sunday afternoon session of the General Conference of the Church of Jesus Christ of Latter-day Saints, President Dallin H. Oaks invited the world to participate in the Salt Lake Temple celebration, that's the open house, either in person or virtually. As part of his special invitation, President Oaks highlighted a new video series. He said, following this session of General Conference, the first episode of a dynamic video series called Dedicate will premiere worldwide in multiple languages. He said more will come in the months ahead, including a virtual tour of the Salt Lake Temple. But in the meantime, mark your calendars. For the first time since 1893, the Church of Jesus Christ of Latter-day Saints will open the doors of the newly renovated Salt Lake Temple. The public is invited to experience the beauty of this sacred space from April 5th of 2027 to October 1st of 2027. This significant six-month event is for everyone, whether they participate in person, on Temple Square, or from elsewhere in the world through virtual experience. You'll find more at svinews.com. Now let's go to the news. The National Report on SVI.
2: NBC News Radio, I'm Lisa Carton. The U.S. Coast Guard is searching for six people still missing after a medical transport jet went down off the coast of Massachusetts. At a morning news conference, Rear Admiral Matt Lake said crews located a debris field associated with the missing aircraft in the waters near Nantucket.
3: Our search remains ongoing. Coast Guard crews, along with our partners from the New York National Guard,